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When the red flashing lights on a school bus come on and the stop sign comes out, you must stop. 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Is it really worth it? 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
2: 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Helmets reduce the odds of a head injury by 50%. 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

going through hell and you're hating yourself. I'm feeling myself, it's hot. When you know that you're caught and you're getting pissed off, it's getting me off. It's hot, it's hot. Oh God, oh God, oh God. People say I'm jealous, but

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Black Lives Matter.

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3: Hello, ladies and gentlemen, boys and girls of all ages, and welcome to Ithaca College's only hockey talk podcast, Off the Iron. Welcome on into episode 25 from WICB and VIC Radio here on the South Hill, which covers everything NHL related, from who the best team is in the NHL all the way to the NHL draft lottery being rigged in favor of the Toronto Maple Leafs. I'm Ethan LaFave, joined alongside my co-host Alex Dubs Dubner. Dubs, how are you doing on this fine day? I know I'm through the roof because the Sharks got the second overall pick. How are you doing, my man?
4: Well, I knew coming into this pod I'm going to have to hear it from you either way, because the way I saw Matt Sundin's face and the way I saw Mike Greer's face, both grin to grin, cheek to cheek with their grins on their faces.
3: Their faces were litten up after that. It was really cool to see.
4: It was just the unexpected. Now, the Rangers for the top two, I'm very upset that we got the five, and I don't like it. So, I mean, I know you're ecstatic to have that two pick, and I am just so mad about the Leafs having one.
3: Yeah, I mean, we can immediately get into it. If we want to go through the entirety of the draft order right now, we can.
4: Let's go do it.
3: My tankathon is updating as we speak. The Leafs magically jumped all the way up to four to claim the first overall pick in the NHL upcoming 2026 NHL entry draft in Buffalo, New York, which is going to be, I believe, on June 27th. And then the San Jose Sharks magically jumped up from nine all the way up to two, up ahead of seven spots to have that second overall pick. The Vancouver Canucks drop all the way down to three. Chicago drops to four. New York Rangers drop all the way to five. And then six is going to be your Calgary Flames. Seven is your Seattle Kraken. The eighth spot is to the Winnipeg Jets. And then the defending Stanley Cup champions, which are not in the playoffs, so there'll be a new champion that's crowned. The Florida Panthers are in nine. And then the Nashville Predators are at 10. And that rounds out the rest of your draft. So it kind of just drops everybody based on the large amount of changes and shifts from the Sharks jumping up to two and the Leafs jumping up to one. But immediate thoughts here, Dubs, on the Leafs maintaining their first overall pick within the last, I believe, 8 years it is.
4: I mean, in the last 8 years, I mean, their last top pick was, I believe, Austin Matthews.
3: Austin Matthews was their third ever in franchise history. Since, again, the Leafs are
4: an
3: original six teams. No, their third all-time first overall pick.
4: Oh, okay.
3: So I saw that. I thought that was a crazy stat because the Leafs have been an original six team. And the fact that they've only had three first overall picks in that entirety of their historic franchise is just insane to
4: because,
3: me.
4: Because, first of all, they were good for a long time. And that's all from 1967. And then you have, they just didn't tank properly when they were trying to do that. So it's not that they were bad also in the time that their cup drought was. Like 2004, they started to drop, and then they didn't make the playoffs from 2004 till 2013.
3: Yeah, so, I mean, I feel like it also comes with a lot of luck. It's absolutely. Either you have that luck or you don't. And I feel like in this department specifically, the Leafs have never had that much luck in it. Again, if you look back, they have drafted fairly well. But I'm going to say this on the record. I think that the Leafs getting this pick isn't super duper crazy. Again, they've only ever had three first overall picks in their entirety of their franchise. Is the timing terrible? Yes, I'll completely agree.
4: Matthews was their last one.
3: Right. But 8 years later, they get, I mean, it's going to be McKenna. I think it's going to be McKenna.
4: Could be McKenna. Could be Stenberg.
3: But we'll see.
4: It could be someone like that. It's definitely going to be interesting. I think it's going to be Gavin McKenna, and they don't need Gavin McKenna. I also think if McKenna goes to the Leafs, he's automatically on a line with Austin Matthews and Matthew Nyes. So I think that's going to be an incredible nasty line.
3: You think he's immediately on the first?
4: Oh, yeah, 100%. And they just lost Mitch Marner. You lose a piece like that. And William Nylander could be on his way out, could be requesting a trade, excuse me.
3: See, I think the opposite there. I think it could be Matthews that's on the way out. I think Nylander stays.
4: Matthews could also be on his way out. I mean, I would love to see a McKenna-Matthews combo, even though I don't like the Leafs. But it's just like, I don't know. I was not happy that Toronto got this first pick. And you think about it, though. The Leafs had those 3 years in a row where they had those top three draft picks. They had Marner, they had Nylander, and they had Matthews. So you have all those, and now you get Gavin McKenna in there, just minus Mitch Marner. All four of them would have been there if Mitch Marner
3: did
4: not get traded.
3: Only 1 year without Mitch Marner, and it feels like, I mean, I'd say that's McKenna's comp, is a Mitch Marner.
4: Yeah.
3: So you're basically getting that need filled in yet again if they draft McKenna. But I don't think that's for sure. I know we're saying that McKenna should be the pick here. He really should be. But I think given their new GM being Sundin, who was hired literally a day before the lottery, so he was hired on that Monday before the Tuesday lottery, he's Swedish.
4: It's part of the rigging.
3: Meaning, I think there's a world where he takes Stenberg.
4: There's definitely a world.
3: With the first overall
4: pick.
3: There's
4: definitely a world that where he takes Stenberg. And Ivar Stenberg reminds me, of a little bit of a John Tavares. He does.
3: I like that comp, Dubs. Yeah, that's fair. He's a very responsible forward.
4: Who's one of their veteran guys on the Leafs? John Tavares. And I honestly also think Tavares could be retiring soon. That's just a hot take for me, but...
3: No, I agree with that. I don't think that's that hot of a take. He's getting up there in age. I think he's showing his age, his point production.
4: Still think Crosby's playing eight more seasons. But
3: that's crazy. We'll talk about that some other time.
4: That's another story. But I do think Stenberg could be a good piece to fill also for a John Tavares who could be up there in age.
3: And I think it's confirmed that if you get either Stenberg or McKenna, I think they're both going to the show immediately next year. I don't think McKenna's going to go back to college, and certainly I think Stenberg's defensive game and already playing in a professional league, which is the SHL, I think he's going to come over and already do it. The thing with the argument here with Stenberg is that Ivar Stenberg played in a professional league against men this last year in the SHL with, I believe, if I pull up the profile here, he played with a fairly good team. He played 43 games, and he had 33 points, which on paper doesn't sound like a lot, but if you compare it to other guys like the Sedin twins, he was on pace with them, if not better. So a lot of scouts have coined him the best player ever coming out of this development league, which is insane. Which is insane to think.
4: It is insane to think. And here's the thing with McKenna. You said McKenna would. There was multiple times middle of the season. You said McKenna might go back to college play. I don't
3: disagree
4: think
3: with that.
4: I don't think that's the case now. And I really just think wherever he lands, it could be San Jose, could be Toronto. He'll definitely go top two, no matter what. But I do think he will play his first full season in the NHL that next coming year.
3: Yeah, so back to Stenberg real quick, though. He played in 43 games, 33 points. And again, that is the most by a player at this age gap in the SHL of all time. So he is coming out of the Swedish League as one of the best Swedish prospects ever. So that's the kind of company that you're thinking of with Ivar Stenberg.
4: Oh, you said Stenberg. I thought you said McKenna.
3: I think he's going to be that. Back to your McKenna point, though. I think the McKenna the second half of the season was a completely different Gavin McKenna than we saw the first half.
4: I think McKenna is the better take here for the
3: Why?
4: Leafs. I just like McKenna's style of play, and it's just so much better than Stenberg. Stenberg's great. He's a great player. But, like, again, this is a Gavin McKenna who you know will fight everything on the line.
3: I disagree with that.
4: You don't think so?
3: No, the biggest complaint that scouts have, and I was reading a central scouting book from a few central teams that said the problem with McKenna is his board battling group. He doesn't try enough on those wings, and he looks out of place a lot defensively.
4: So they think he's going
3: to be seems like he's going to be a liability on defense.
4: They think he's going to be a bust.
3: No. I never said a bust. I just said I think he's going to be a liability on defense. I think his all-around 200-foot game isn't there for being in the NHL. And if you watch some of his clips, it looks like he doesn't try as much as he should. Comparing him to, say, a Macklin Celebrini who tries in both ends all the time, there's definitely a night-and-day comparison there, which I think is going to drive McKenna down a little bit. Is that enough to make him go number two overall? No, I don't think so.
4: I think he'll still be number one. But honestly, I think you're right. He's not that defensive of an offense. Not that defensive of a forward.
3: No, I mean, you look at his last 10 games, 19 points minus 7.
4: That's not good.
3: So that liability piece there is definitely a problem. I think he can round it out, and I think he could end up being a little bit better, but I think it's the same thing like Marner. When Marner entered the league, that was still definitely a question there as well.
4: Absolutely.
3: So I think we're going to have to see how that plays. I just think it's crazy Toronto getting him. And again, McKenna was a Hobie Baker finalist. He had 51 points in 35 games, which is a crazy number for him. Only 15 goals, Dubs, which is a little worrisome there if you're a McKenna fan. Only 15 goals in those 35 games is a little crazy, in my opinion. But we'll
4: Here's
3: see what happens.
4: Though, if an Ivar Stenberg goes to the Toronto Maple Leafs and we see them play the Montreal Canadiens, get a load of this. Ivar Stenberg versus Juraj Slafkovský on the wings.
3: I would more so be looking at the matchup of Ivan Demidov versus
4: Demidov, yeah.
3: Versus Stenberg. I think that would be good. But that's why I'm thinking everybody's saying McKenna's going to be going to the Leafs. I don't necessarily believe that. I think it could be Stenberg based on the Swedish connection, excuse me, that their GM has with these Swedish players.
4: I think
3: that could be a world.
4: I don't think that's very I'm trying to find the right word here. I don't think that's very impossible. And I do like that take. Matt Sundin does probably want a Swedish player to take this team over.
3: Swedish guy.
4: So one of the Leafs best players in history.
3: I think he also has a connection with Frölunda HC, which is where Ivar came from.
4: Yes.
3: So we could see. I think if you're looking at these two players on paper, and we're going to talk about, you know, ceilings, floor, etc., and we'll dive into this a lot more a little later on in the show.
4: Yeah.
3: But I think Stenberg's floor is a lot higher than McKenna's, but McKenna's ceiling is way higher than Stenberg's, meaning you're going to get in Stenberg a very overall confident NHL player whose defensive game is there as a winger.
4: Yes.
3: Meaning if you need him to fall back on D a little bit, he can. So I think if you have that type of player playing with an Austin Matthews, I think that's good. But Matthews is already a very, very good two-way offensive centerman.
4: And yeah,
3: and I
4: you're
3: think
4: right.
3: if you could sacrifice a little bit with a cheater in McKenna.
4: So is my comparison that I brought up. John Tavares is also a very good
3: And you already have him on the team anyway.
4: And you have him on the team.
3: So I think they could make that bit of a distress and get a guy in a Gavin McKenna. But we got to see how that's exactly going to play out. It'll be really interesting.
4: Do you want to talk about your Sharks?
3: Oh, we are going to get into that. And then I think the team that doesn't get that gets the either of the or based on whatever team kind of messes this pick up, would be San Jose. I think there's been some talks that the Sharks have kind of contemplated with the idea of trading it down. Ooh. I'm looking at that Chicago range if they get at four,
4: Rangers.
3: And they pick up a Keaton Verhoeff or a Chase Reed. I don't think the Rangers would do it, and I don't think the Sharks want to drop all the way to five, personally, and I wouldn't want them to. I really think the Sharks should just stay at two, unless Chicago gives you an offer for Stenberg.
4: Listen, I still love San Jose as a team, but everyone is so angry that they have this pick because they don't want them to have a top two pick again.
3: If they get a McKenna or a Stenberg, give them the cup already.
4: Here's the thing. You got William Eklund, Will Smith, and you could be getting a Stenberg or a McKenna.
3: Well, just think about that as a top. Wait a second though, Dubs. Think about that as a top line. Will Smith on the left.
4: No Celebrini there.
3: Will Smith on. I'll get there.
4: I didn't even get
3: Will
4: to go.
3: Smith on the left. Celebrini at the center, and either Stenberg or McKenna sliding in at that right wing number one spot. That's just the first line. Then you have a second line of Michael Misa,
4: Will Smith,
3: Igor Chernyshov,
4: Will Smith,
3: and William Eklund.
4: Yeah,
3: they got some major players.
4: That's
3: there on this team.
4: Major top six,
3: and that top six I'd say is as good as Colorado's,
4: and
3: that could be there here in a few years as well. So we could see. I think the NHL needs to be scared of the San Jose Sharks.
4: I wouldn't go as good as Colorado because they're so much younger than Colorado.
3: They are, but they're building that type of core. You don't think that Celebrini Misa 1-2 punch is anything like that McKinnon and Nelson?
4: Got to make the playoffs first.
3: Yeah.
4: You may have the explosive offense, but you got to fix that defense. That's the thing.
3: Yeah,
4: in San Jose.
3: Which brings us into the next question. Do the Sharks take Chase Reed with the second overall pick?
4: They could take a Chase Reed. They could take a Verhoeff.
3: And then Stenberg falls all the way to three. Here's what I think is going to happen.
4: And I think the Canucks would be very content with getting an Ivar Stenberg.
3: If they get an Ivar, yeah, that'd look really good. I think it's up to the Sharks in the direction they want to go. I think Mike Greer has made it very clear that he wants to take best available. And I think if the Leafs draft McKenna and the Sharks have to make this decision, I think you do kind of call up some teams and be like, Chicago, you're at four. What would it take for you to get Stenberg? You're going to have to blow us away with an offer. And if the offer is, say, I don't know, that pick at the four spot, and then maybe a Sam Renzel, another really good defenseman down there. Obviously not a Levshinov, but a Sam Renzel, a Wyatt Kaiser, a Kevin Korchinski. I think if you're a Sharks fan, you look at that and you say, okay, we're getting two quality defensemen now mm-hmm. that we can put within our top pairing for D-man. And then I think if you're a Sharks fan and you have the if you have Chicago jumping up there to get Stenberg and they fall to four, does Vancouver still take Chase Reed or are they going to take Caleb Malhotra? Because I would argue that the Canucks would probably want that centerman in a Caleb Malhotra.
4: I think that the Rangers are going to get a Caleb Malhotra.
3: I don't think he makes it that late.
4: No, I think he
3: does. I think the Rangers locking in, they're going to get Keaton Vaerhoff.
4: If we got Keaton Vaerhoff, I'd be okay with that too. But we don't need a defenseman. That's the thing. We have defensemen now.
3: Then you're looking at Tian Lawrence, which then do you drop as well? Because I don't see Caleb Malhotra falling.
4: That could be another thing. We tried to tank last year, and it didn't work. And we didn't have the best odds to win the first overall, so we couldn't really get high enough. But what did we do? We traded our pick away. But now I think we could trade it again. I don't think they should. I don't think we should either.
3: You need a gem of a prospect, which you couldn't get within this top six. I think Caleb Malhotra fixes a lot of problems if you're a Rangers fan,
4: yes.
3: But I don't think he's going to fall to five.
4: He does, and there's been talks about getting rid of Trocheck in the offseason. Remember, he was the big talk of the town.
3: Which Malhotra plays like a Trocheck. I was having this conversation with Logan Curry, and he compared that comparison, meaning if you get a Malhotra, you don't need a Trocheck anymore.
4: Absolutely.
3: We'll get to the Rangers in a second here, Dubs. We'll get to the Rangers in a second. I just want to talk about, because I don't think Malhotra is going to fall to that fifth spot, because I think Vancouver is going to get him. I think that is the guy that they're circling. I would be shocked if they get a Chase Reed with this pick, which is why, again, if you're the Sharks, why not use the most value of this second? Trade down to four, let Chase Reed fall in your lap, and then get another good defenseman. I don't know if Chase Reed is a certified number one. I think he is. I got to do a bit more research in there, but there is still some shakiness within his game.
4: Yeah.
3: Again, if you look at his numbers, he has 48 points in 45 games in the O. He's going to be committed to Michigan State next year. So we'll see how that exactly works. But he is, without a doubt, the best defenseman in this class.
4: Yeah, he is definitely the best defenseman in this class. And I don't know, man. It's just like, I don't know where he's going to land. Like,
3: Chase Reed?
4: Yeah, Chase Reed. I just don't know where he's going to land. He's on the... I think he does play another season in the OHL. I really think he does.
3: No, he's going to the NCAA. He's playing with Michigan State.
4: Oh, he's playing with Michigan State.
3: He's committed, yeah.
4: Are you sure about that?
3: I'm positive.
4: You have it up?
3: Oh, yeah, yeah. Okay. He's going to Michigan State next year.
4: Okay.
3: He signed and everything. He signed after the end of his OHL season.
4: Okay.
3: Because that's kind of the development of these
4: guys. I think he'll work better with the NCAA.
3: Oh, yeah. That's where you'll get a full thing of him. But I wouldn't be surprised if he has a Cale Makar-esque year in the NCAA and puts up like a crazy 50 watt of points or something like that as a defenseman. Kind of what Keaton Vaerhoff did this year,
4: mm-hmm.
3: which is where I don't know. Again, Vaerhoff's a lot bigger. And the biggest thing with Vaerhoff right now is that his draft stock has completely dropped because of how he finished the NCAA playoff run, which I'm going to guarantee is going to bite a bunch of teams in the butt if they pass up on this guy just based on the last 2 months of his season. Because, again, you can have bad one games in the playoffs and kind of stumble there. But mm-hmm. I think if you still are up there, you're still a very, very good guy. You're a wagon. And you're in this draft class for a reason.
4: Where do you see a guy like a Carson Carroll's landing?
3: I'd be shocked if it's Calgary. Because Calgary already has Zane Parekh.
4: I don't know if Calgary needs that.
3: That's what I'm saying. That's where he would go right now.
4: Honestly,
3: it would be a Calgary.
4: I mean, the Sharks could draft any defenseman they want, honestly. And I think Chase Reed's a good fit for the Sharks.
3: It's going to be either Chase Reed or Keaton Vaerhoff if they want to address by positionally. But I think, again, if McKenna falls to the Sharks, you're running up there and taking him. And I still think, without a doubt right now, that you're still probably going to get Stenberg with that second, unless Chicago or even the Rangers blow you away with an offer.
4: Absolutely.
3: Like, if the Rangers really, really want Stenberg and say they're willing to get rid of an Adam Fox or something like that,
4: whoa,
3: I think that's an option.
4: Whoa, whoa, whoa, whoa, whoa, whoa, whoa, whoa. Get rid of an Adam Fox for a number two pick? Absolutely not.
3: I think it'd be a package. It'd be a package deal, but that would be the starting piece in it. Because, I don't think the Sharks trade this pick until after the Leafs make their pick. And if you're calling up San Jose and that quickly of a time sprint, you're going to have something crazy. You're going to have some sort of blockbuster. So I think you're going to have to call him up and be like, hey, I want you to maybe get Like, you're going to have to be like, okay, you have 2 minutes on the clock right now. We're willing to give you Adam Fox for this pick. Let's make a deal happen. Yep. That's how you're going to have to address it if you're the Rangers and you want to grab that pick. You can't be like, oh, we're willing to negotiate with, again, a Brandon Schneider and a few others. That's not going to do enough for the second overall pick. Because, again, these are two, I'd say, franchise-altering pieces in a McKenna and a Stenberg.
4: Yeah, I agree.
3: McKenna's a little bit better, but they're both franchise-altering pieces.
4: I don't think we'd be willing to give up that much for a McKenna, though. Neither Stenberg. Neither Stenberg. I don't think it's enough. Just to get rid of a Fox or a Trocheck, we're not getting rid of Zibanejad, but even a Zibanejad for that matter.
3: Well, but again, what's your goal next season, Dubs?
4: Our goal next season, to make the playoffs.
3: And you seriously think that you're going to make the playoffs with this team?
4: Absolutely.
3: Did they do it this year?
4: Nope.
3: No, they sucked. They're the worst in the Metro, easily. And you got to point to the team being completely trash. I don't think this team is going to make the playoffs again. I think this team needs to look themselves in the mirror, and they got to start getting rid of pieces.
4: Ethan, I go into every season going positive, and I don't think getting rid
3: of... And has that got you a cup within the last 20 years? No, it has not.
4: Has it gotten the Sharks a cup in the last... ever?
3: They've been to the cup finals more than the Rangers have in that last 20-year stretch.
4: One time.
3: And they've been to the Western Conference finals more as well. So I'd say the Sharks have been a lot closer as well. And this team has been rebuilt way better than the Rangers. And I'll fight that without a doubt any day of the week.
4: I think
3: I'm saying
4: you're
3: if
4: right
3: you're a Rangers
4: that.
3: Fan, you have to be a realist right now. And I think your idea is to go as quickly as you can through a retool and rebuild. And that's going to be in order to speed up the process. Sell, sell, and sell. You have your franchise goalie. I think Igor Shesterkin is the only piece that they look at keeping right now.
4: He's locked down to a contract right now.
3: Exactly. So, that is the only piece that you're keeping right now.
4: Zibanejad, locked down to a contract. Fox, locked down to a contract. I don't think we're going to be taking people that are locked down and just trading them for picks. I don't think it's plausible.
3: Well, then that's going to cost you being in this weird middle territory where you're at right now. Where you're drafting towards the middle of the pack. And you're not making the playoffs.
4: I think we will get a Caleb Malholtra. That is my take there. And
3: you seriously think if it goes right now with McKenna goes the one, mm-hmm. Stenberg goes the two, do you seriously think Vancouver doesn't take Malholtra?
4: No, I think they'll take a Verhoeff.
3: Why would they take a Verhoeff?
4: They need to up everything on their team.
3: They already have Bouillon.
4: But they still need defense. I think that they draft a...
3: No, I think Vancouver's need is they need a centerman more. They need a center. Which they can get in Malholtra. I think Malholtra's going to that three.
4: If it goes McKenna, mm-hmm. Verhoeff for the Sharks.
3: I don't think they'd give Verhoeff over Reed.
4: Or Chase Reed for that matter. Then they go Stenberg.
3: That is a world where I could see Malholtra drop.
4: Then they go Stenberg. And then the Blackhawks definitely need a defenseman.
3: No, they don't.
4: Yes, they do.
3: No, they... Dubs, they've taken a defenseman with their first top five pick in the last five or six of the last... I think seven
4: besides
3: draft classes that they've had. They've had Levshinov, right? They've taken two defensemen the year prior in that 2023 class. The Blackhawks have always taken defense. I'd say they have too many defensemen right now.
4: Okay.
3: You look at their lineup, they have Alex Vlasic taken in the 2022 draft class. They have Wyatt Kaiser, another guy who was taken in a few draft classes ago. You have Sam Renzel, another guy. Kevin Korchinski, Ethan Delmostra. Their entire decor is built. The Blackhawks are not taking a defenseman with this pick.
4: Okay, so you think that Malholtra could drop to the Blackhawks then?
3: No, because they already have Frindell.
4: Okay, and so Bedard. Who would you see them taking out of this?
3: The only way, literally the only way I think that the Rangers get the Malholtra pick is if the Sharks trade their pick to the Chicago Blackhawks, the Blackhawks can take a Stenberg, which then allows Vancouver to make the decision if they're going to go Malholtra or Reed, and then you're praying that they take Chase Reed instead. And then if that happens, the Sharks then are probably going to take that Keaton Verhoeff range because they're not going to take Malholtra, and then Malholtra falls in the lap of the Rangers. That is one of the only ways I see that happening. I don't think Malholtra is going to drop to that five spot.
4: I think he will, but, I mean, it just has to unfold on draft day, I guess.
3: It does. I just don't get why you think Vancouver is going to take a defenseman.
4: I think they will. They need every help they can get. Vancouver was the worst team in the league.
3: Right, which then you take the best centerman in the entire class.
4: And I honestly think the Sharks need a defenseman more than a forward right now.
3: They do, but...
4: Which I think they will take.
3: But
4: they
3: again,
4: have a number two pick to literally pick whoever they want.
3: Right, but Greer has said that he's going to draft by best player available and not by position. Which best player available is going to be a Stenberg.
4: And that doesn't fix your defensive problem.
3: It doesn't, but if you have a top six of who they got... I think that's completely fine. And I'm okay with that.
4: Yeah. All right.
3: Again, well, the lottery has definitely messed up the Rangers. Don't get me wrong.
4: Oh, it absolutely has.
3: Which I think is rightfully so, considering how many first overall how many first top 10 picks you've had in the last 5 years.
4: 2020, number one overall, Lafreniere.
3: Yeah, but you got jumping up 10 spots.
4: Jump from 14 to 1.
3: Exactly. You've had your luck. You can drop a little bit. You can spend a year off. And again, who's the big guy in the next draft class? Landon Dupont, who they've been talking about for the last 4 years. That is the literally franchise-altering next Cale Makar-esque piece that they have been talking about. And I think he's going to be better than McKenna, so you're looking at that next draft class, which then you're hoping to tank.
4: I'm not looking to tank. I don't want to.
3: Well, then the Rangers are going to end up where the Flames are right now.
4: I want to look at where I want the eyes on the cup always, but if it gets to that point, do you think this team, though,
3: Dubs, is a cup-contending team?
4: Absolutely not.
3: Exactly.
4: But I go into every season positive. I do. Except when they play the first game.
3: I want to do one point, though, real quick to what I was saying about the decor here of Vancouver.
4: I'm confused.
3: They have Philip Hronek. They have Zeev Bouyam.
4: That's right. They do have Bouyam. And they do have Tom Willander.
3: They have Tom Willander. And they also have...
4: Who's Tom Willander?

0: I think the Vancouver Canucks are looking a lot better than where they were at.
1: I think you're right.
0: But again, we'll see what happens. I think Malhotra's going to the Vancouver Canucks. I think that's almost guaranteed.
1: It all comes down to draft day.
0: Unless Stenberg goes one and stuff gets really flipped around. But yeah, that's a lot about the draft coverage. That's a lot about one and two. I'm so ecstatic right now as a Sharks fan.
1: It all
0: there's
1: comes
0: so
1: down
0: much that we
1: to
0: can
1: June
0: do
1: 26th.
0: Pick. Yeah.
1: June 26th, first round.
0: Yep, so that in the intro. Yeah, it'll be really interesting to see what happens. Again, I think there's a lot of ways that this can go. And again, we also talked about how McDavid could also be on the trade block last pod. If, again, the Leafs were to get the first overall pick, is there a world, Dubs, where the Leafs package this first overall pick, maybe say a Nyes or a Matthews, and they send that on over to Edmonton for Connor McDavid?
1: Oh, my God. I think that's actually a great take. If they do take McKenna first
0: if
1: overall,
0: you call up,
1: go in the new direction, take a Nyes and a Matthews and bring that to Edmonton.
0: And
1: oh,
0: McKenna.
1: Oh, my goodness. Watch your back,
0: Atlantic. Do you say no right now? If I call you up as Edmonton, we're willing to give you McDavid and some for this first overall pick. What's the package you got? And your package is Austin Matthews, Matthew Nyes, and Gavin McKenna for Connor McDavid. Are you saying no to that?
1: No, I'm not saying no to that. That's a great...
0: Exactly.
1: Play.
0: I feel like that's an even package.
1: I don't think McKenna would be in that deal. I think they'd have another person in that deal, maybe a prospect that hasn't played
0: yet.
1: Yeah,
0: the first overall pick.
1: I don't think McKenna would be in there.
0: Well, you don't think they'd take McKenna? No. My saying is they get the rights to the first overall pick.
1: Oh, Edmonton?
0: Yeah. Toronto trades the first overall pick with Matthews and a Nyes for it.
1: Man, that's just going in a totally new direction for Edmonton and Toronto.
0: But again, if you're Edmonton and you look at that...
1: No, I would not
0: You draft
1: say
0: McKenna
1: no.
0: without a doubt.
1: I would not say no to that. That's actually...
0: That's what I'm saying. Like, I don't think you say no if you're Edmonton in that situation.
1: And then we get to see a Matthews and a Draisaitl. And then we finally get to see McDavid play on his own.
0: Exactly.
1: Yeah, that would be very, very good.
0: So again, I think that's a world that could happen there. I think there's also a world, man.
1: It's a long shot, but
0: where
1: I think
0: the Sharks are like, okay, we're looking to win now. We got this kid in Macklin Celebrini. Edmonton, what is it going to take for you guys to give us McDavid? We'll throw in the second round pick. We'll get rid of our entire youth. We'll gut it for McDavid. Are you saying no to that too? Again, I think there's directions that can be going here. I have a feeling, Dubs, that at least two picks right now in the top 10 are going to be traded on
1: really?
0: Draft night.
1: Two. All right, which one do you think?
0: Again, if the Blackhawks are desperate to finally give Bedard some help, I think they have to go after Stenberg. And then if they go after Stenberg, like I've been saying all podcast, if you're the Chicago Blackhawks, I think you're trading Sam Renzel and your pick to the Sharks for second overall.
1: Absolutely.
0: And then if you're the Sharks, you get Sam Renzel. Chase Reed's probably already going to fall to that four spot. Because again, like I just said, I'm pretty sure Malhotra is going to go to Vancouver. Like, you got to kind of know that. Like, if you're also the Sharks, why not call Vancouver and be like, we'll give you a second round pick. Again, we feel bad about the Sherwood trade. If you just give us some information, you know, future considerations.
1: You feel bad
0: kind
1: about
0: of deal.
1: The Sherwood trade?
0: I'm just curious. Are you guys going to take a read or are you guys going to go with Malhotra? Yeah. I'm pretty sure they're going to go with
1: Absolutely.
0: Malhotra. Which is why I say yes to that. Because then the Sharks are getting two quality defensemen. With this pick, they're getting two right-handed defensemen, which would be Chase Reed and then Sam Renzel if they do this deal. I think if you're the Sharks, I don't say no to that, man. I'm getting two defensemen, so I'm immediately bulking up my defense core. It already looks so much better for that next year. And it's also not on me if McKenna or Stenberg don't pan out because I traded out of it. I think that's a good take for the Sharks. And then another team that could be trading their pick. If Seattle's really wanting to win, why not call up St. Louis? You guys already have two other picks in this first round. Why not a third? We'll give you this pick for Jordan Kyrou. Like, I think that's also a world here that we got to look at. This is why I'm saying I think two teams are going to be trading in this top 10 on draft night. Lock that in right now.
1: All right.
0: So, yeah, I think it's going to be a really fun draft class. The lottery was a lot of fun indeed to watch.
1: For you.
0: I think we'll see what happens. You didn't have fun watching? I thought the new system was amazing. I love how they do the balls.
1: The new system's great, but, I mean, 2 years in a row. It's two teams I despise in the NHL. First you get the Islanders, now you have the Leafs.
0: You despise the Leafs, that man?
1: I don't like the Leafs, no.
0: Why don't you like the Leafs?
1: I don't like the Leafs because they're literally the Cowboys of the NHL. It's
0: so you don't like them because they're bad?
1: I don't like them because they lose, yes. And also their fans are very annoying. Steve Dangle.
0: Their fans are very annoying. I'll give you that. But I'd say Rangers fans are even more annoying. But that's just my take.
1: Yeah, but you're with one right now.
0: But, exactly.

0: But no, I do think, again, I was with Zach Fogelman when this draft was happening.
1: My favorite Islander fan.
0: And he was praying that the Rangers wouldn't get first overall.
1: Yeah, but you want to know why? Because he doesn't want someone to compete with Matthew Schaefer.
0: You think, but I don't know about that. You got to calm yourself down over there, Dubs. I do think, again, I do think that the Rangers are going to get a very quality player at this five piece.
1: We'll see.
0: Again, if you guys drop to six, I think that's a major problem because it falls off hard. That fall off is there. And I think where the Rangers are at right now, you get a Liam Greentree. If you're able to get Malhotra, which is, again, that hope.
1: We have a Liam Greentree.
0: You see what happens there. And I think Keaton Verhoef is actually going to play in the NHL next year.
1: Oh, he will.
0: Would you not want a Verhoef playing behind Adam Fox? And then you have two very quality defensemen. Yep. And hear me out. What if you guys build up Verhoef a lot to where he's really, really good, and then you have two gems in Keaton Verhoef and an Adam Fox, and you guys have to choose, who am I going to get rid of to bolster up the rest of this team? That's the same place I'm at with the Sharks right now. If you get Stenberg and you decide in a few years from now, we have too many forwards, we need to get a defenseman, we can trade Stenberg, we can trade Eklund, we have these other pieces that we could get
1: rid
0: of. You
1: know what? I do see that as a world. We might have too many forwards, and I think you're right about that. I think we should prioritize a forward again this draft,
0: but I
1: would like a Keaton Verhoef just to back up Adam Fox.
0: But again, if you guys get Malhotra, hear me out. If you get Malhotra,
1: that's great.
0: Gabe Perreault, Malhotra, and then Alex Lafreniere, that's a really young group that you have for the next 10 years.
1: Yeah, absolutely.
0: That's quality right there.
1: And
0: man,
1: we still have Lafreniere for another five, because he signed an extension two seasons ago.
0: Mm-hmm.
1: And
0: again, I think that the defense is what you guys need to get here, because you guys have Adam Fox, and then it falls off hard. You have Braden Schneider as your number two next.
1: Yeah, and I said this last time.
0: I don't even know who Drew Fortescue is. I don't know who Matthew Robertson is.
1: Drew Fortescue.
0: I do know who Will Borgen is, but I don't know the rest of those guys.
1: Okay. Drew Fortescue, Boston College, teammate with Gabe Perreault.
0: Okay.
1: On that winning team.
0: Good pull. Keep going.
1: Good pull.
0: Hit your bag here. Yeah.
1: He played like four games last season, got 2 points in the games that he played. I think our development last season looked great.
0: Yeah.
1: Actually, the best it's ever been.
0: Gabe Perreault looked really good. And then you guys fired your development staff, I think, the other day, which is really good as well.
1: And
0: that's a big win. I'm surprised you weren't out on campus like celebrating with the Rangers flag, saying we didn't get the overall pick, but we finally fired our development guy.
1: It was also before the draft lottery. So
0: it was, which is why I don't get why you weren't celebrating.
1: But here's the thing. Chris Drury is staying. They're not going to fire him.
0: Which sucks.
1: It really sucks. But guess what? Does he have another plan? Is he going to make the letter 3.0? What are we going to see here?
0: What exactly happens?
1: I don't know exactly what the move is, as mm-hmm. this is just a very confusing time to be a Ranger fan.
0: Yeah,
1: I said this last pod. Braden Schneider, I think he's overstayed his welcome in New York.
0: Mm-hmm.
1: And I want him gone.
0: So yeah.
1: I would want him gone. So then in that case, I'd be okay with another defenseman coming in, like a Keaton Verhoef or a Reed who won't be playing. But
0: I do think there's a world where Chase Reed could play.
1: Matthew Robertson is young. He was a good rookie. And Will Borgen's great. He's one of our best. Vlad Gavrikov, very good last season. Money's worth for his 7-year contract. And then you also have Urho Vakanainen, him as
0: what
1: well.
0: A name.
1: Yeah. Finnish god on the Anaheim Ducks and the Rangers.
0: Yeah, then, I don't know. It's going to be really interesting to see. I think this entire draft, I'm going to sit down with my bucket of popcorn and be watching this like it's cinema, because there's going to be a lot of really, really fun stuff that I think is going to happen. Again, I'm already calling it, two picks are going to get traded within the top 10.
1: I think you can.
0: Nothing's more fun, Dubs, than when you hear that buzzer come on wherever they're going to be, which is in Buffalo. And they're like, we have a trade to announce. And it's something crazy, which, again, we haven't had a really crazy trade in a while. So I feel like that's coming.
1: One of the last crazy trades in
0: the Sergachev move.
1: Yes, it was
0: when the Mammoth traded.
1: It was the Sergachev move, and then there's also one for the Canucks. The Canucks traded.
0: Oh yeah,
1: Corey Schneider to the Devils.
0: That was pretty crazy.
1: I don't remember who it was for.
0: Was that on day two though? I didn't remember that being on day one.
1: That might have been on day two.
0: I think that was a day two.
1: I want to look this one up because Corey Schneider got.
0: Yeah, and while you're doing that, I just want to go over again the Sharks one last time for what they could do with the second overall pick. Again, you have a forward core that's already stacked of Chernyshov, Celebrini, Smith, Eklund, Misa, and then Sherwood. If you get a Stenberg, which is right now who I think you get unless somebody blows your brain away with a good trade, I think then that's the move. And then Chernyshov moves on down to that second pairing, and then you look even better.
1: This was a first-round pick. This was the ninth overall pick in 2013, going into the 2013-14 season. It was Corey Schneider to the Devils, mm-hmm. and the Devils traded their pick to the Canucks, and the Canucks got Bo Horvat.
0: Yeah,
1: That was the Bo Horvat pick.
0: I'm calling it right now. Another crazy trade could happen. Again, is there a world, hear me out, Dubs, crazy take off the top of the dome. What if the Leafs are like, we want to go in another direction. Matthews doesn't want to be here. Hey, Chicago, we'll give you Auston Matthews for your fourth overall pick. Do you say no to that if you're Chicago?
1: No, I don't. And
0: you're rushing up to the stage.
1: Matthews and Bedard. Oh my gosh.
0: Gross.
1: That is gross.
0: Gross. That's why I think there's going to be a lot of fun that happens.
1: I don't want to see another Chicago dynasty. I don't have anything against Chicago, but like I don't want to see them win another three Stanley Cups.
0: I don't either, dude. I hate this Blackhawks team. Don't like them at all. But let's now preview. That's a lot about the draft. I want to talk about some of these players a bit more specifically and how we think they're going to pan out. All this kind of comes from tankathon.com. The tiers are et cetera. The first tier, there's a little bit of a gap between these two players. We've talked about them all podcast. It's Gavin McKenna from Penn State and Ivar Stenberg from Frölunda HC. These are the top two guys. Again, Gavin McKenna had 51 points in 35 games with the Lions out there in Penn State this year. And then in the SHL, playing against actual men, Ivar Stenberg had 33 points, most all time in the by an NHL prospect coming in. Mm-hmm. Going to be a lot to see what happens. Ivar Stenberg is bigger, though, Dubs. He's 6 foot 181. Gavin McKenna's 6 foot and 170. So they're two really big guys. We'll see what happens. We'll see who goes number one overall. I think it's going to be really interesting.
1: Yeah.
0: Okay, on to that tier two, and this is the order Tankathon has. Chase Reed is the best defenseman in this entire class. The right-handed defenseman from Sioux is 6 foot 2, 187, skates like the wind, going to Michigan State next year, coming over from the OHL with the Sioux Greyhounds. He had 45 games, he had 48 points, 30 helpers on that. Reed is the best defenseman in this class.
1: Yep.
0: I don't know if he's a number one. This is where I struggle to see, is Chase Reed actually going to be the number one guy? Because if he's a number one, I think the Sharks take him in a heartbeat, because you need that number one on a position, on a positionary level. And again, he doesn't have a bio yet. That is what I'd be looking for, especially at Elite Prospects. Shout out Elite Prospects. They do an amazing job of these draft previews by giving you bios of the actual players and what you can expect from them. And most of the time, they're really accurate. I really, really like them. They did that for, I believe, Colin Graf a few years ago, and they said this kid skates like the wind. A lot of scouts are missing out on him, and he turns out to be one of the best guys right now for the Sharks.
1: Yep.
0: So they do a really good job over there at Elite Prospects. Okay, the second best defenseman in this class, also a right-hander, 6 foot 4, 212, big boy, Keaton Verhoff, out of North Dakota from the NCAA. In 36 games, he had 20 points. So you see that defensive touch, offensive touch decreasing just a little bit, but again, that's because the two leagues are completely different. Mm-hmm. Playing in the OHL versus playing in the NCAA is such a different style of pace there. And then moving on to the guy that all Rangers fans want right now, the center from Brantford, Caleb Malhotra, the 6 foot 2, 183 pound centerman coming out of the O, going on over to BU. He's going to be amazing on that BU team next year.
1: Yep.
0: In 67 games played, he had 84 points. This kid's an electric factory, man. He's a really, really good two-way center. He's a big guy. He's a guy you want battling in the corners for you. I think he's going to develop into a real deal player.
1: I think he will be a real deal player. And also, Manny Malhotra's his father, right?
0: I believe so.
1: Manny Malhotra, yeah.
0: Former guy there.
1: Former guy. I forgot what team he. I think he was a Shark.
0: He might have been.
1: He was a Shark.
0: He might have been. But then rounding out the five, come on into the six, it's Carson Carrolls from Prince George, the left-handed defenseman, 194 pounds, 6 foot two, out of the WHL. He's coming in as an overager now, or excuse me, the same kind of age as the draft class, barely being 18. In 58 games played, he has 73 points as a left-handed defenseman. The WHL is probably the weaker out of the O and that other league, mm-hmm. the NCAA, which is why that 73-point gap is up there. Then on the seven, it's Albert Smits. That's like the last of the two tiers. It's the rest of the pack. Albert Smits, the left-handed defenseman, the 6'3", 205-pound guy out of Liga, 13 points in 38 games as a defenseman. And then the last centerman within the top 10 is Teen Lorenzen, playing on over at BU. He only had 7 points in 18 games. First full year in college, I think he goes back and plays another year. He's another pretty good centerman, but you're seeing that fall off. After Carson Carrolls, it's a far, far, far fall from grace. So you're hoping you're picking in that top six, and both of our teams are, which will be amazing.
1: Absolutely.
0: Then at the ninth spot, it's Viggo Bjork from, I don't even want to try to pronounce that, from Sweden. The center right winger, 5'10", 172 pounds. I believe he's the smallest guy in this draft class. 42 games played, 15 points playing against men. Looking pretty good. And then the defenseman that has really started to pop up in rankings, he had an incredible Memorial Cup run. It's Daxon Rudolph out of Prince Albert's. The right-handed defenseman, 6'2", 203 pounds out of the WHL, had 78 points in 68 games. This kid is slowly starting to climb. In Dubs, I could see him as the next Beckett Seneca of this class, and we saw what he did this year.
1: Yeah, Beckett Seneca was absolutely insane for the Anaheim Ducks this year. He's up for the Calder, and right, Calder, that's the rookie.
0: Beckett Seneca? Yeah, he was named as a finalist alongside Demidov and Schaefer.
1: Yeah, well, obviously, yeah. I think Schaefer's going to win that lock.
0: Easily.
1: And, yes. I think you're right. Beckett Seneca was absolutely insane with the Ducks this year.
0: But again, he was ranked like 13 coming into the draft. And he got drafted at the 4 spot.
1: Mm-hmm.
0: Do we see the Sharks maybe taking Daxon Rudolph at 2?
1: No, I don't see the Sharks taking Daxon Rudolph at 2.
0: I'm just saying, man. Beckett Seneca.
1: I don't think they can pass on an Ivar Stenberg.
0: Yeah.
1: And I do like this take with Rudolph, though. Good comparison, actually. With looking at his stats now, he had 28.
0: Again, he is a defenseman and not a forward. But yeah, that idea of him leaping up in the draft could happen.
1: He is a defenseman. You're right. But he's when he was in Prince Albert, he put up some Matthew Schaefer numbers.
0: He looked really good, man.
1: Look at this. You got 28 goals.
0: And again, Dubs, this all happened.
1: 78 points.
0: This all happened in the Memorial Cup run, too, which is like their playoffs.
1: But,
0: so this kid's a playoff performer.
1: And behind Caleb Malhotra, who had 84 in the OHL, you have this in the WHL, 78 points. That's the second most points out of these top picks.
0: And he's a defenseman.
1: This is Matthew Schaefer, point 2.0.
0: I wouldn't go that far. I like the energy, though, Dubs. Is that a guy maybe you guys look at taking if Keaton Verhoeff and Chase Reed are off the board?
1: If Keaton Verhoeff
0: and
1: Chase
0: Caleb Malhotra
1: are off the board for being a defenseman, I mean, yeah, honestly, yes. We need that. We need another defenseman.
0: Who holds the 10 right now? Let me see.
1: The Predators.
0: Okay, is there also a world, hear me out, where the Sharks look to trade up to get Daxon Rudolph?
1: I don't think the Sharks are going to take it. Well, you might need them.
0: Like, after your second, and the Sharks only have, again, they need defense help, right?
1: Who would you trade?
0: Well,
1: Nashville.
0: Nashville
1: has the 10.
0: Okay.
1: This is for the 11.
0: Yeah, but I think you're going to have to trade with Nashville. I like that idea. I think Daxon Rudolph's going to go pretty quick. Hear me out. If you're the Sharks, you want that other guy. They have the first overall pick from the Oilers this year. They have a first next year. What if you give Nashville either both of those picks for that spot, or you give a pick and, say, a Colin Graf?
1: Colin Graf and a pick, that's it?
0: For Daxon Rudolph at that 10.
1: Well, you don't know if it's going to be Daxon Rudolph yet. That's just for the Nashville pick.
0: Well, right? No, I'm just saying I think he's going to fly up. I have a feeling he's going to go at 10. I could see the Predators getting him because Roman Josi's getting up there in age.
1: Yeah.
0: That's why I think the Predators are going to draft him and not Oscar Heiman. I think Hyman Amend's going to actually go to St. Louis. But yeah, that Daxon Rudolph kid is a guy I would look for on draft night.
1: I could see that.
0: Falling,
1: Colin Graf.
0: Or rising.
1: I like that. I mean, you did this, kind of did the same thing with Yaroslav Askarov, right? Or was Askarov?
0: Yeah, you have that connection there with Nashville from the Askarov trade. Do you look at maybe making that happen? I don't know. I think it's just an interesting thought there.
1: I think you definitely could make that happen.
0: Exactly.
1: There's no way it's impossible.
0: And if the Sharks move up for this Daxon Rudolph kid, man, I'd be the first guy to go to that store and buy a Rudolph jersey there, Dubs. I'd love to have that get on a jersey. All right, but that is a lot of draft talk for the first half of this podcast. There's something else that's going on, Dubs. I don't know if you're aware, called the Stanley Cup playoffs.
1: Oh,
0: I think we should get into that right now.
1: I think we should. There's been a lot of stuff going on. Can I go over last night's games?
0: Yeah, well, there's a lot. I think we got to roll back a little bit.
1: Okay.
0: The Montreal Canadiens beat the Tampa Bay Lightning
1: with
0: in
1: 9
0: game
1: shots
0: 7.
1: On goal.
0: What did I say, Dubs? If this team beats Tampa Bay, they're going to the Stanley Cup final. I still love that take. Sure, they lost to Buffalo last night, and it wasn't a pretty loss.
1: You're hearing this on a Saturday. We are pre-recording this on a Thursday. That is most important. So Buffalo did win game 1 last night. Game 2 is to come.
0: Really important game 2.
1: On Friday night.
0: Really important game 2.
1: Or sorry. Yeah, today's Thursday.
0: Yeah, you're right. You're all right. Have
1: that confidence.
0: Dubs.
1: Game 2 is on Saturday, not Friday. Today.
0: I thought it was tonight.
1: Oh, my God. Today's Thursday. I'm losing my mind. I'm thinking
0: Alex Dubner is losing his mind on off the post. I mean, off the iron. A little shout out there to Evan Baird. You wonder why you're not on the show yet, Evan. This is why. but yeah.
1: We are not off the
0: post. It is Friday. The Sabres do play the Canadiens for game two.
1: I was losing
0: Friday
1: my mind a little
0: with
1: bit.
0: With the Ducks and the Golden Knights, another really crazy series so far. That's going to be a really fun one.
1: This series has surprised me. I thought either way, whoever the Ducks play in the second round would be an absolute slugfest. Not
0: a cakewalk.
1: Not
0: the case at all.
1: Lucas Dostal has been playing out of his
0: mind. Stood on his head last night, picked up that win.
1: I unfortunately don't think Lucas Dostal deserves a shutout, so he did give up a goal with like 5.8 to go. I don't think he deserves the
0: first
1: shutout.
0: First career shutout in the playoffs. That would have been nice for him.
1: That would have been really good for him. But, I mean, a negative 27 goal differential says otherwise. So
0: By Anaheim?
1: Yeah.
0: Well, you know, that's just they're a young team. They're figuring it out. They got a lot of very talented defensemen.
1: I gotta say, their young guys are showing up in the playoffs more than their veteran guys.
0: They're showing out?
1: Yeah.
0: I haven't had the pleasure to watch this series as much as I would have liked, but I'm going to start watching it because this series is one I want to take a look at.
1: Yes. And game three will also be tomorrow night on Friday. Game two is last night.
0: Oh, I'm losing my mind too now, Dubs. Off the post.
1: So game three is tomorrow night. The Buffalo series started late because the Montreal series went seven.
0: Right.
1: They started round two before the end of round one, which is...
0: I didn't like that.
1: I don't like.
0: I went on the weekly pitch and I said, I don't like how they do this. Because the NBA waits too. I feel like you should wait.
1: The NBA waits.
0: Give the stars some more rest.
1: The NHL used to wait. They used to wait.
0: I don't know why they stopped.
1: And I don't know why they did that. And with that, I honestly think I see the Ducks taking both at home and then the...
0: Do you think they go to the Western Conference Final, Dubs, in their first year in the postseason?
1: They'll get steamrolled by the Avs, but yeah.
0: Yeah, it'll be a cakewalk. Because the Avs are already beating Minnesota 2-0. And they've had some pretty dominant wins. Sure, the goaltending has not been there. I'll be honest.
1: I'll say.
0: Wallstedt has not looked great. Scott Wedgwood has not looked great either.
1: Wedgwood's looked a little streaky.
0: But the Avs have came through, and they've been able to lock up Quinn Hughes very, very well, I'd say. And that's why they lead this series 2-0, heading back on out to Minnesota.
1: Carolina's a force, man.
0: I think if the Avs pick up, because they play tonight, right? Yeah, they do play tonight.
1: Carolina and the Flyers play tonight.
0: The Avs have a few days off. The Avs don't play game three until Saturday. Hearing this Saturday night... If the Avs pick up this win in Minnesota for game three, I think they're winning in four.
1: And then they're 8-0 through their first four games in the playoffs.
0: 8-0. They just need what? Eight more wins? And the big shiny thing is theirs?
1: And the big shiny thing? Are they going to drop it again?
0: Leave a dent in it real quick. I like that callback there, Dubs.
1: But
0: in all seriousness, this Avs team has looked really, really good.
1: Yeah. They've been insane. Putting up nine in this game. Or in a game one, excuse me. They put nine up in game one, five up in game two.
0: It came up big.
1: The amount of depth on this team is insane.
0: The depth is crazy. Getting Nazem Kadri at the trade deadline is nuts.
1: I will not count out Minnesota at home.
0: I will count them out.
1: Now, here's the thing. Minnesota had trouble in the first round winning games at home. But when they go to the round two and they get it done at home, I think they can actually win home games. But... they also have depth. They do. I was actually speaking with Colin the other night.
0: Colin Martin?
1: No.
0: That's what I was going to say. I'm like,
1: Flyers fan.
0: Flyers, Colin. Our boy. Yeah,
1: Boy, Colin Shahan. And Colin was, I was watching the Flyers with him, and we were talking about the Wild. And we're like, oh yeah, when the Wild beat the Stars, I see the Stars window closing. And I see the Wild.
0: Yeah, we'll
1: opening.
0: Talk about how the Stars are going to get rid of Robertson. That's going to be next year when we do the pod. But yeah,
1: here's the thing. I see the Wild's window opening, and their depth is insane.
0: I agree with that. Yeah,
1: they have Kaprizov, who's locked down, Quinn Hughes locked down, Boldy locked down, Faber locked down. Every player is signed except
0: they don't have Hughes.
1: Oh, they don't have Hughes, you're right.
0: Hughes, they got to figure that out this offseason as quickly as possible. Right. I think as soon as this team's eliminated from the playoffs, that is what they're talking about.
1: I think they get rid of Matt Zuccarello, personally.
0: Zooks is kind of aging out that system.
1: Zook is he's up there in age. He's been in the league a long time. I think that he starts to go. Ryan Hartman they have for a while. They have both Foligno brothers.
0: Do you finally get rid of, who's the backup behind Wallstead? Or they've kind of been split in the crease.
1: Gustafson started game two. I think they should get rid of him and prioritize Volstead. I think Volstead will be a top goalie in this league. The only question is who do you have to back him up? I mean that could be.
0: Well, you could just find a good backup somewhere. And
1: you
0: pick
1: can find
0: him up.
1: A good backup off waivers.
0: Like, but I think there's a few good goalies, like depth goalies, that you could pick up.
1: Teams that I see going after a goalie, because I think these goalies are going to go in the offseason. I think Jordan Binnington goes in the offseason.
0: Yep.
1: And I think that the Blues should aim after Gustafson as a backup, because they have Joel Hofer. But Hofer will be their starter if Binnington goes. And then I think it will be Gustafson on the backup. But I think the Wild should definitely prioritize Volstead. He's their rookie goalie. He's going to be a stud in this league. You got to give him time to develop, though.
0: He already was like the leader in save percentage for a solid 6 months of the season.
1: And he played less games than Gustafson in the season. Gustafson was crowned the starter, but when playoff
0: Which
1: time
0: is a little
1: came,
0: weird. Yeah. I thought they would have given the full crease to Volstead and would have played him with like the 60-22 or something like that. But they really didn't. They split him up, which I thought was interesting.
1: Yeah, it was very weird. And I just really like Jesper Volstead. He just had an off game, and John Hines decides to pull him for game two.
0: Right. Interesting. Well, there's one last series we have to talk about, and then we'll give you our quick predictions. Carolina and Philadelphia. Carolina's steamrolling. I hate to say it. I might have been wrong. I really like this Carolina team. They're really strong. I'm really curious to see how they play against Montreal in the second round.
1: I think Rod Brind'Amour is there for a little bit longer now. I don't want to say that, though. I thought he would be fired if the Sens beat them, and they don't have a loss yet. We could very well be in for two teams in the Stanley Cup final.
0: Who are undefeated.
1: Who are undefeated.
0: That's a really interesting take.
1: I don't want to see that, though, because I want the playoffs to go as long as possible.
0: Right.
1: I just don't want to see two teams steamrolling their way. And also, the problem with Carolina, they do not have depth. I don't think they have depth.
0: I saw something today with, again, the Bolts being out in the first round. Do the Lightning explore getting rid of Kucherov? And I think the Canes are one of the top destinations if they
1: not.
0: Do.
1: I hope not. If Kucherov goes to the Canes.
0: Oh, no. Their window opens up again.
1: If Kucherov goes to the Canes, grab your family and start running.
0: crazy call, but yeah.
1: Grab your families and start running. I think we're in for a stacked metropolitan division if that happens.
0: It would be crazy.
1: But here's the thing with I almost said the Canadians. The Hurricanes. Here's the thing with the Hurricanes. I think that it's only one line for them showing up. It's the Taylor Hall, Logan Stankoven, Jackson Blake.
0: Stankoven has been so good,
1: and
0: man.
1: Stankoven, man.
0: He's looked absolutely amazing.
1: That is the one line showing up for Carolina. And Philly's been doing everything they can. Dan Vladar's been doing everything he can.
0: Vladar's been on his head. Darth Vladar has been there, but clearly not enough. But Dubs, I'm curious. We got to go quick. Give me your round two predictions heading into the ECF and then the WCF.
1: Going into this, round two predictions, I think Carolina wins in five against Philadelphia. I think
0: like
1: they
0: that take.
1: Drop a game. For the Buffalo series, that is going seven, and I think the Sabres get it done. And I think we're in for a Carolina versus Buffalo Eastern Conference final. Good old-fashioned 2006.
0: I disagree. This Montreal team is hot, man. They're playing against some big dogs. They know what it takes to win. They're a very young team that surprisingly has a lot of experience. Mm-hmm. Give me Montreal in seven. They're going to do the exact same thing they just did against the Bolts, and they're facing off against the Carolina Hurricanes in the ECF.
1: Okay. For the Western Conference, I think that the Ducks get it done in seven against
0: I love that,
1: too. Against the Golden Knights. And I think the Knights fall at the Fortress in Game 7. And I think, yeah, the Avs are going to win in 5. I think the Wild do get a pity win in Game 4, and I think that the Avs will steamroll them in Game 5.
0: I disagree. I think if the Avs let the Wild win a game, I think the Wild could come back in the series. So I'm going to say that the Avs sweep the Wild in 4. And I think the Avs will go on to play the Anaheim Ducks in the Western Conference Final. I think the Ducks actually beat Vegas in 6. This last win is going to give them a ton of momentum, and they're going to really start turning it up here towards the latter half of that series. So it's going to be Colorado against Anaheim for the Western Conference Final. You have Buffalo in Carolina. I have Montreal in Carolina. We will see. But ladies and gentlemen, I hate to say it, Dubs, the year's sadly coming to an end.
1: This is our last podcast.
0: We're a quarter through 100 episodes. I think we can maybe crack that eventually is the hope, right?
1: Oh, we will.
0: But thank you so much, guys, every single week for tuning in to Off the Iron. This is the last podcast of this season for us here with the Off the Iron boys here in WICB in the VIC recording studio room, where we will come back next year and we'll preview everything. We'll recap the Stanley Cup final for you. We'll recap all the offseason conundrums and moves.
1: That's right.
0: And then we'll preview it all heading in to a brand new 2026-2027 season. I'm looking forward to it, man.
1: That is right.
0: Dubs, it has been such a pleasure being here every single week making brand new podcasts and content for you. We started this at literally the beginning of the season, beginning of the year, it feels.
1: Even before
0: the show has just grown, man.
1: We started in September. It was the beginning of September.
0: We've had amazing guests on.
1: We have. You came up to me, or you texted me one day, come meet you at the library, and you're like, I have this idea for a podcast. And I'm like, I'm down, man. I'm down. Let's do this. We thought of the name together. It was so fun doing this.
0: Actually, somebody called it Off the Post. So
1: someone called
0: it. We're starting to get big, though. I think that's a sign that we're starting to get big. People are starting to change the name a little bit.
1: No, they just know it because Baird came up to me and he's just like, oh, yeah.
0: I want to be on Off the Post.
1: I'm going to go up to LeFave and hold that thought and ask, can I be on Off the Post?
0: Can I be on Off the Post? Yeah, that's funny.
1: So,
0: but yeah, the show has quickly evolved. It has been an absolute pleasure working with you, Dubs, and creating content for all you fine people at home, all you fine hockey fans at home. A lot of fun stuff to talk about. Can't wait to talk about college hockey in more detail as well next semester and next year when you listen to this. For now, we're going to give our final little games to watch of the weekend, and then we'll officially sign off for the final time this semester.
1: Right.
0: Dubs, I want you to give me a series to watch the rest of. Or a team. A series or a team, no bias on who you think is going to go far, why this team's entertaining, and tell me why. And you got a quick 30 seconds to do so go quick.
1: I'm going to go with Buffalo. I think they will win this second round against Montreal. I think they have that depth, but they unfortunately lose in the Eastern Conference Final. I think that the Sabres do have what it takes to make it, and they have the young talent.
0: Well, I'm from Colorado. This is where I'll pull out the Colorado nativism here. The Colorado Avalanche are going to win the Stanley Cup. I guarantee you watch the rest of this team. They're stacked. They're loaded. They're going to win their fourth year in NHL history. It's going to be really, really fun to watch. I'm Ethan LeFave, alongside Alex Dubner, signing off, saying so long from the VIC recording room, and keep shooting pucks.
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As the midterms roll by and the tests and quizzes pile up by the day, if you feel like you're a little in over your head, consider finding yourself a free tutor at the ithaca.edu/tutoring page online, getting yourself matched up with someone in whatever classes you need, and working out times that fit around your schedule so that you can focus on your schoolwork.

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When the red flashing lights on a school bus come on and the stop sign comes out, you must stop. In New York State, you cannot move again until the red flashing lights go off and the stop sign is retracted, or until the driver or a traffic officer signals it is okay to pass. You must stop even on the opposite side of a divided highway. If you decide it's okay to risk a child's life and pass a stop school bus, you could face fines or even have your license revoked. Is it really worth it? Always obey the school bus stopping law in your state.

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Black Lives Matter.

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